0: To live different means to do a 180 on culture.
1: In the Old Testament, God tells Jeremiah, "Obey me, and I will be your God, and you will be my people. 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

Everything I own in the back of the bed. 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Naive enough to think that it's my time. 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

0: G'day, it's Andy Goulet from Red Frogs Australia. You know, one of the myths in Aussie culture is drinking too much and you've got to drink a lot to have a great time, where actually the opposite is true. You know, waking up in a gutter with peas and carrots on your shirt, wondering why your head feels like it's been hit by a semi-trailer and why there's a dent in your car, you don't even know how it got there. That's not even fun, you know. And I think these days, you know, we need to make smarter choices. We realise that you can have a great time without getting drunk. You can have a great time without thinking. You have to drink a lot of alcohol to enjoy yourself. In fact, a cleaner lifestyle is cleaner fun and better fun.
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0: Dial King. The cosmos is shifting backwards and you're not done with me.
1: Jarni Herjulsson could have been one of the most famous explorers in history if only he'd gotten out of his boat. He was on his way to Greenland when a fierce autumn storm buffed his ship for days and blew him so far off course that he had no idea where he was. Once the weather cleared, he was relieved to see land, but this land looked totally unfamiliar. It had no mountains or glaciers as Greenland did, only small hills and forests. Jarni didn't know it, but he had crossed the Atlantic and sailed into what is now known as Canada. His crew begged him to go to land, and if only he had the spirit of Christopher Columbus, this might have been a defining moment in his exploration. But Jarni was intent on going home, not going down in history. So without even leaving his boat, he turned around and headed out to sea. He and his crew finally made it to Greenland a week later. Jarni went down in history as the man whose curiosity did not get the better of him. My advice to you young people is to be curious and live a life of adventure. Not be like Jarni and not get out of the boat. I'm Andy Kirk.
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2: Hezekiah, a man who was 25 years old when he became king, set the benchmark for Judah with his trust and obedience in the Lord. 2 Kings 18 verse 6 writes that he remained faithful to the Lord in everything, and he carefully obeyed all the commandments the Lord had given Moses. 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
1: The word for today comes from 1 Peter chapter 5, verse 6, and it says, "Humble yourselves, therefore, under God's mighty hand, that he may lift you up in due time." God will not tolerate pride from anyone. If self-exalted ones refuse to humble themselves, they leave God no other choice than to do it for them. One day, pride got the better of Nebuchadnezzar, the king of Babylon. As he looked out across the city, he said, "Look at this great city of Babylon. By my own mighty power, I have built this beautiful city as my royal residence to display my majestic splendor." That was raw, unvarnished, arrogant pride. A year earlier, Daniel had told the king, through the interpretation of his dream, that he should change his ways, but he had ignored Daniel's warning. Now God said enough was enough and interrupted his proudest moment. While these words were still in his mouth, a voice called down from heaven, "O King Nebuchadnezzar, this message is for you. You are no longer the ruler of this kingdom." During the next 7 years, Nebuchadnezzar lost his sanity and was reduced to the status of an animal in the forests. That's how low pride brought him. Someone once said, "A man wrapped up in himself makes a pretty small package." Only when Nebuchadnezzar humbled himself did God have mercy on him and give him back his sanity and his reign. That's when he declared God's sovereignty over all kings and kingdoms. Now I, Nebuchadnezzar, praise and glorify and honor the King of Heaven. All his acts are just and true, and he is able to humble the proud. So be humble. That's your word for today.
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But

0: 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And may the Lord make you increase and abound in love to one another and to all, so that he may establish your hearts blameless in holiness before our God and Father at the coming of our Lord Jesus Christ with all his saints.
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For some, that's $100. 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
1: 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And that stress just pours straight back on. 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Jesus doesn't want you to get stressed. He wants you to overcome every challenge in life filled with his peace. What a great gift. So what are you waiting for? 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

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Phil Edwards here, CEO of Vision. 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We're a catalyst for truth discovery, showing the way to Jesus. And Vision is made possible by a quiet but powerful engine, people like you. 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
1: Have you ever been lying in bed and it's a freezing cold night and your blanket just isn't warm enough, so you're balled up trying to keep as warm as possible? 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Life circumstances can get us like this, where we just don't have the help we need. 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God is a practical God, wanting to help you in whatever situation you're going through. His heart is for you. So what are you waiting for? Reach out to God today.
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0: In the early 1600s, Great Britain and Holland were vying for control over the valuable Spice Islands in the East Indies. All but forgotten today, these tiny islands were at one time considered prized possessions because of the nutmeg and cloves that could be found there, and nowhere else. The British and the Dutch spent years battling for control of the lucrative trade. Years later, when the two nations were ready to sign a peace treaty, the islands were still a bone of contention. So to sweeten the deal, the Dutch offered to hand over the rights to another remote island in return. The island's name? Manhattan. A forest of nutmeg for a big apple. Not a bad deal. In fact, I'm sure all around the world there is people who wish they knew the future value of property. I think we need to adopt the same thought regarding people and look for the value in them and not trade them off easy. I'm Andy Kerr.
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1: The word for today comes from 1 Peter chapter 5, verse 6, and it says, "Humble yourselves therefore under God's mighty hand, that he may lift you up in due time." God will not tolerate pride from anyone. If self-exalted ones refuse to humble themselves, they leave God no other choice than to do it for them. One day, pride got the better of Nebuchadnezzar, the king of Babylon. As he looked out across the city, he said, "Look at this great city of Babylon. By my own mighty power, I have built this beautiful city as my royal residence to display my majestic splendor." That was raw, unvarnished, arrogant pride. A year earlier, Daniel had told the king through the interpretation of his dream that he should change his ways, but he had ignored Daniel's warning. Now God said enough was enough and interrupted his proudest moment. While these words were still in his mouth, a voice called down from heaven, "O King Nebuchadnezzar, this message is for you. You are no longer the ruler of this kingdom." During the next 7 years, Nebuchadnezzar lost his sanity and was reduced to the status of an animal in the forests. That's how low pride brought him. Someone once said, "A man wrapped up in himself makes a pretty small package." Only when Nebuchadnezzar humbled himself did God have mercy on him and give him back his sanity and his reign. That's when he declared God's sovereignty over all kings and kingdoms. Now I, Nebuchadnezzar, praise and glorify and honor the King of Heaven. All his acts are just and true, and he is able to humble the proud. So be humble. That's your word for today.
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0: 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In 2 Timothy 4 verse 2, we're charged with the responsibility to tell everyone God's message. Be ready at all times to do whatever is needed. Tell people what they need to do. Tell them when they're doing wrong and encourage them. Do this with great patience and careful teaching. 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
2: My baby boy is 9 months old and he can't talk yet. 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God wants to be involved in your life. His heart's desire is to help you, but he can't unless you communicate with him. God's never going to force his way into your life. That's what free will is. But he's desperately wanting for you to reach out to him. Like a lifeguard waiting eagerly for someone to throw up their arms so they can jump in the water and save them, God is eagerly waiting for you to take one step towards him and he will run to you, embrace you and help you with whatever it is you need. So what are you waiting for? 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

0: Today we have an incredible misunderstanding of the nature of love. We're so overwhelmed by romantic love in songs, books, and movies. We've come to believe that love is simply something magical that happens. And when something difficult comes up in our relationships, our natural instinct is to think, well, Taylor Swift doesn't have to put up with this, and neither do I. We have an addiction to romantic love, but we need to understand there are actually two stages of love, the obsessive stage and the covenant stage. The obsessive stage of love is the love that we see in movies. We see our relationships as perfect and our significant other has not one single flaw within their being. We have irrational thoughts and act impulsively. Love here requires no effort. Love is simply in the air. This stage sounds awesome, right? However, many people get stuck in this stage and often find themselves in failed relationships. We have to find the covenant stage of love. This one requires work. It has to be fed and nurtured. It has to be understood. The obsession begins to fade as reality sets in to commit to the other's well-being. Covenant love is conscious, intentional, and is a commitment to love one another no matter what. Covenant love requires two factors: knowledge of the nature of love and the willingness to love. This doesn't mean that the other stage should get left behind. In fact, if we neglect the spontaneous love we found at first, that can also become dangerous. But it means that we move into a deeper understanding of the other person, where we have their best interests at heart and not our own. I'm Mel Harris, talking relationships.
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2: I was at a traffic light waiting to do a U-turn and I saw my friend drive past. I got so distracted that I just pulled out straight into oncoming traffic and caused an accident. I took my focus off what was most important because I got distracted. 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We get so distracted by what's happening around us that we don't take time to focus on the most important thing. Why we were created and what happens after death. God promises that if we seek Him, we will find Him. So don't get distracted by every other little thing that you don't take time to seek God. Because if you seek Him, you will find Him and your life will be eternally changed for the better. So what are you waiting for? Seek God today.
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1: The word for today comes from 1 Peter chapter 5, verse 6, and it says, "Humble yourselves, therefore, under God's mighty hand, that he may lift you up in due time." God will not tolerate pride from anyone. If self-exalted ones refuse to humble themselves, they leave God no other choice than to do it for them. One day, pride got the better of Nebuchadnezzar, the king of Babylon. As he looked out across the city, he said, "Look at this great city of Babylon. By my own mighty power, I have built this beautiful city as my royal residence to display my majestic splendor." That was raw, unvarnished, arrogant pride. A year earlier, Daniel had told the king, through the interpretation of his dream, that he should change his ways, but he had ignored Daniel's warning. Now God said enough was enough and interrupted his proudest moment. While these words were still in his mouth, a voice called down from heaven, "O King Nebuchadnezzar, this message is for you. You are no longer the ruler of this kingdom." During the next 7 years, Nebuchadnezzar lost his sanity and was reduced to the status of an animal in the forests. That's how low pride brought him. Someone once said, "A man wrapped up in himself makes a pretty small package." Only when Nebuchadnezzar humbled himself did God have mercy on him and give him back his sanity and his reign. That's when he declared God's sovereignty over all kings and kingdoms. Now I, Nebuchadnezzar, praise and glorify and honor the King of Heaven. All his acts are just and true, and he is able to humble the proud. So be humble. That's your word for today.
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0: army of 100,000 Ottoman Turks were besieging the city of Vienna. They surrounded it for months, and residents inside the stout walls began to wonder if each day would be their last. When the Turks came for their final attack, Polish King John III reached Vienna and drove the Turks away. The Bakers celebrated the end of the siege in a remarkable way. They copied the crescent moon from their enemy's flag and turned it into a commemorative pastry. It was called a Kipfel, German for crescent. The moral here is that many of the things that we take for granted, or eat for that matter, have stories attached. Our normal and mundane is in fact significant. Don't ever think what you do either is mundane or insignificant. I'm Andy Kerr.
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1: There was this guy named Dave who lived an amazing life. Growing up, he worked on a farm, and one day a bear came and attacked the sheep. But Dave didn't run. He fought the bear and struck it dead. Later, Dave's country went to war, and the enemy army had a giant of a man that made everyone so fearful they wouldn't fight. But Dave stepped up and defeated him. Later, Dave became king of that nation and did many great things. When Dave was old and on his deathbed, the last words he told his son were these: "If you seek God, you will find him." To live a great life, it all starts with seeking God. And like Dave said, if you reach out to God, you will find him. He will respond to you because he wants to help you. So what are you waiting for? Reach out to God today.
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1: I grew up watching wrestling. Hulk Hogan, Sting, these guys were my heroes. You can't beat a tag team wrestling match. One guy in the ring getting a beat down, and right when you think it's all over, he claws his way to the corner, reaches out his hand and tags his partner. His partner comes in full of strength and turns the match around. Life can be hard. 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It can feel like you can't go on, like you just can't win. But you need to know that there's someone in your corner. God is there cheering you on, watching, waiting for you to tag him in. The moment you do, he will come by your side and never leave. He wants to help you every step of the way. So what are you waiting for? 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
1: The word for today comes from Joshua chapter 1 verse 9, and it says, "Be strong and of good courage, for the Lord your God is with you." It's impossible to live successfully without taking risks. Leo Buscaglia wrote, "To laugh is to risk appearing the fool. To weep is to risk appearing sentimental. To reach out to another is to risk involvement. To place your ideas, your dreams before the crowd is to risk being called naive. To love is to risk not being loved in return. To live is to risk dying. To hope is to risk despair. And to try is to risk failure. But risks must be taken, because the greatest hazard in life is to risk nothing. Only the person who risks is truly free." Franklin Roosevelt spent much of his life battling illness and was confined to a wheelchair. Yet he became one of America's greatest presidents. He said, "It is common sense to take a method and try it. If it fails, admit it frankly and try another. But above all, try something." In The Pursuit of Excellence, Ted W. Engstrom gives this advice about the importance of trying. Starting today, you can begin to enjoy using and developing your gifts. If you've always wanted to write, then write something. A short article, a poem, an account of your vacation. Write it as if you were going to be published, then submit it somewhere. If you're a photographer, gather your best pictures together and submit them as entries in a contest. If you think you're a fair tennis player or golfer, enter some tournaments and we'll see how you do. You may not win the top prize, but think how much you'll learn and experience just by trying. The worst failure is failure to try. This has been your word for today.
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1: 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But the good news is, you aren't alone. 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
1: I have a little baby boy named Jude who I love so much, and I want him to love me back, but I don't force him to love me. I don't get his little baby arms and wrap them around me. I just do everything I can to take care of him. I love him first in the hope that as he grows up, he will realize how much I love him, and in response, he will choose to love me back. It's exactly like this with God. You might sit there and think God hasn't loved me, but he has. He loves you so much that he gave his own life for you at the cross. There is no greater love than when someone sacrifices their own life for you. God loves you with everything, hoping that you will choose to love him back. So what are you waiting for? Respond to his love today.
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Would you agree that the world is changing fast? Phil Edwards here, CEO of Vision. That pace of change has many Australians searching for meaning and hope as the world proves daily it just can't satisfy. They're looking for voices that are calm, credible, and grounded. Voices that don't shout, but gently guide. That's the role Vision plays across Australia and beyond. We're a catalyst for truth discovery, showing the way to Jesus. And Vision is made possible by a quiet but powerful engine, people like you. 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And I have some great news to share. We're about to take another very big step with Perth soon to receive Vision citywide on DAB Plus Digital Radio. Perth is Australia's fourth largest city and will join four other capitals, Sydney, Melbourne, Brisbane and Hobart, with access to Vision across the entire city in one signal. Vision's 38-year history is full of faith steps like this, and it's happened through partnership, believers stepping out together, knowing God is faithful to provide.

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0: 1947 to open up an ironworks. He employed a whole load of Highlanders, but found their plaidies really hard to work in. So he summoned a tailor to help him make the traditional dress a bit more practical. The tailor responded by shearing the plaidie in two, cutting the top part off and leaving what is now known as the kilt. The truth is that in Australia, we don't have such rivalry like English and Scottish do, except for our friendly banter with our close neighbours, the Kiwis. But the kilt is embedded deep in the Scottish culture, and we need to realise that often people can help define who we are, whether they are close or enemies. Make sure you pick your friends wisely and take counsel from them. I'm Andy Kirk.
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1: Have you ever made a bad decision and felt judged by everyone around you? There was a person who got caught right in the middle of doing a bad thing. People grabbed her and dragged her out in the middle of the street where a whole crowd gathered, shaking their heads at this woman. Then they called out to Jesus saying, "Punish her. She deserves to be punished." Jesus said, "If there's anyone who's never made a mistake, you punish her." And one by one, they all walked away. Jesus didn't punish this lady, even though she'd done the wrong thing. Instead, he showed her love and forgiveness. No matter what you've done or where you find yourself right now, you need to know that Jesus reaches out his hand and lovingly picks you up. He doesn't judge you. He extends grace towards you. So what are you waiting for? Receive his grace today.
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1: The word for today comes from Joshua chapter 1 verse 9, and it says, "Be strong and of good courage, for the Lord your God is with you." It's impossible to live successfully without taking risks. Leo Buscaglia wrote, "To laugh is to risk appearing the fool. To weep is to risk appearing sentimental. To reach out to another is to risk involvement. To place your ideas, your dreams before the crowd is to risk being called naive. To love is to risk not being loved in return. To live is to risk dying. To hope is to risk despair, and to try is to risk failure. But risks must be taken, because the greatest hazard in life is to risk nothing. Only the person who risks is truly free." Franklin Roosevelt spent much of his life battling illness and was confined to a wheelchair. Yet he became one of America's greatest presidents. He said, "It is common sense to take a method and try it. If it fails, admit it frankly and try another. But above all, try something." In The Pursuit of Excellence, Ted W. Engstrom gives this advice about the importance of trying. Starting today, you can begin to enjoy using and developing your gifts. If you've always wanted to write, then write something. A short article, a poem, an account of your vacation. Write it as if you were going to be published, then submit it somewhere. If you're a photographer, gather your best pictures together and submit them as entries in a contest. If you think you're a fair tennis player or golfer, enter some tournaments and we'll see how you do. You may not win the top prize, but think how much you'll learn and experience just by trying. The worst failure is failure to try. This has been your word for today.
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0: 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Psalm 89 verses 1 and 2. I will sing of the Lord's unfailing love forever. Young and old will hear of your faithfulness. Your unfailing love will last forever. Your faithfulness is as enduring as the heavens. 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

0: G'day, it's Andy Goulet from Red Frogs Australia Chaplaincy Network. You know what, in life sometimes I think about, you know, what is true Christianity and what do I think is a true Christian looks like? And I just love the scripture in Matthew 20:28 where it says Jesus didn't come to be served, but to serve and give his life as a ransom for many. I think what true Christianity looks like is people willing to serve, people willing to give up their own agendas and their own priorities and their own things they want to do to serve someone else. You know what? To be a true Christian today is to serve someone in your world.
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The mighty power of Jesus is fighting for me. V180 Music. 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
2: Good afternoon. In stories making news, a new opinion poll shows One Nation is more popular than Labor, while the Coalition is wallowing on a primary vote of just 16%. The Prime Minister claims more Liberal and National MPs will quit the Coalition over the coming weeks. A Melbourne Facebook page has revealed landlords are already hiking rents in response to changes in the budget. Landlords posting they'd sent out rental rise notifications of an average $40 a week, many wary of an imminent rental freeze proposed by the Greens. Queensland rail workers will proceed with planned strikes this weekend after attempts were made to suspend the industrial action. The Fair Work Commission dismissed the state government's request late last night. And in sport, tennis world number one Jannik Sinner has set a new record, winning 32 Masters matches in a row. The 24-year-old is through to the semi-finals as the local hero at the Italian Open. I'm Gareth Stafford, and those are the latest news and sport headlines.
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2: I've got so much to be thankful for. Look, I got

0: On a freezing cold Christmas night, George Washington brought the tattered remnants of his army across the Delaware. His troops are in wretched shape, worn out, ill-fed. Nonetheless, Washington was leading them on a surprise attack on Hessian soldiers occupying Trenton, New Jersey. The same commander, Colonel Johann Rahl, was attending a Christmas party that night. To him, it was inconceivable that the disorganized colonials would dare to mount an attack. But that night, a messenger brought a note to Colonel Rahl, who just stuffed it in his pocket, unread. At daybreak in a freezing sleep, Washington and his sleep-starved troops attacked, overpowering and winning. 900 Hessians were taken prisoner and Colonel Rahl was mortally wounded. As a doctor cut away his clothes to treat his wounds, the note fell from his pocket. It turned out to be a message warning of Washington's approach. If he'd taken time to read it earlier, Rahl might have lived to see the Americans defeated and Washington his prisoner. I want to encourage all of you to take advice and read the notes and respond to alarms in your life. Don't be surprised by situations, but be prepared. I'm Andy Kirk.
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2: In stories making news, voters have marked the Albanese government down for breaking an election promise not to touch tax breaks for negative gearing and capital gains tax. The Resolve political monitor shows Labor's primary vote has dropped 3 points to 29% since last week's budget. 36% of respondents said their view of Labor had been damaged, while opposition leader Angus Taylor has overtaken Anthony Albanese as preferred Prime Minister. Victorian public hospitals are reportedly secretly using not welcome lists to ban aggressive patients. The measure means unwitting paramedics are unloading violent or aggressive patients at hospital emergency departments for care, only to be turned away, putting them and ambulance officers at risk. A deadly outbreak of Ebola in the Democratic Republic of Congo has been declared a public health emergency of international concern by the World Health Organization. And in AFL, St Kilda have defeated Richmond and Essendon were too good for Fremantle. I'm Naomi Millen with the latest headlines.

0: More words of life from the Bible. Wisdom from Proverbs 11, verse 25. The generous man will be prosperous, and he who waters will himself be watered.
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1: Have you ever got lost on the way to a friend's house? 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If you were in a helicopter looking down, you'd be able to see exactly where you needed to go, where your car is right now, and which streets you have to go down to get there. It's like this with God. He's looking down and can see everything that's going on around us, the challenges that are coming up, and even detours that are further down the track. God's desire is to help, to lead you down the right path so that you get the best out of life. He doesn't want you to get stuck in a ditch. He wants you cruising down the highway with Him living the best possible life. So why live life on your own? Why not reach out to God today?
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2: In stories making news, two new opinion polls show voters have punished the Albanese government over its budget. The Resolve poll shows opposition leader Angus Taylor has now overtaken Anthony Albanese as preferred PM. A $2.7 billion pool of unclaimed funds is sitting with the National Corporate Watchdog, with some records dating back as far as the 1950s. The stash includes forgotten shares, life insurance payouts, and bank accounts that have been inactive for at least 7 years. ASIC is encouraging consumers to use the official government website to claim their cash for free. Rogue robot taxis have taken over suburban streets in America. Dozens upon dozens of AI driverless cars have been circling in the quiet streets of Atlanta for hours with no one on board. And in AFL, Collingwood champion Scott Pendlebury is open to playing on next season. The 38-year-old makes history, playing his 433rd match on Saturday. I'm Naomi Millen with the latest headline.
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everything I own in the back of the bed. 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
1: Keep your conscience before men and God clear. In Acts 24, verse 15 to 16, it instructs, I have the same hope in God as these men themselves have, that there will be a resurrection of both the righteous and the wicked. So I strive always to keep my conscience clear before God and man.
0: 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V180.

Would you agree that the world is changing fast? Phil Edwards here, CEO of Vision. That pace of change has many Australians searching for meaning and hope as the world proves daily it just can't satisfy. They're looking for voices that are calm, credible and grounded. Voices that don't shout, but gently guide. That's the role Vision plays across Australia and beyond. We're a catalyst for truth discovery, showing the way to Jesus. And Vision is made possible by a quiet but powerful engine, people like you. May Visionathon is an opportunity for you to join your faith with others across Australia and believe together for big things. And I have some great news to share. We're about to take another very big step with Perth soon to receive Vision citywide on DAB Plus Digital Radio. Perth is Australia's fourth largest city and will join four other capitals, Sydney, Melbourne, Brisbane and Hobart, with access to Vision across the entire city in one signal. Vision's 38-year history is full of faith steps like this, and it's happened through partnership, believers stepping out together, knowing God is faithful to provide. Oh!

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1: The word for today comes from Joshua chapter 1 verse 9, and it says, "Be strong and of good courage, for the Lord your God is with you." It's impossible to live successfully without taking risks. Leo Buscaglia wrote, "To laugh is to risk appearing the fool. To weep is to risk appearing sentimental. To reach out to another is to risk involvement. To place your ideas, your dreams before the crowd is to risk being called naive. To love is to risk not being loved in return. To live is to risk dying. To hope is to risk despair. And to try is to risk failure. But risks must be taken, because the greatest hazard in life is to risk nothing. Only the person who risks is truly free." Franklin Roosevelt spent much of his life battling illness and was confined to a wheelchair. Yet he became one of America's greatest presidents. He said, "It is common sense to take a method and try it. If it fails, admit it frankly and try another. But above all, try something." In The Pursuit of Excellence, Ted W. Engstrom gives this advice about the importance of trying. Starting today, you can begin to enjoy using and developing your gifts. If you've always wanted to write, then write something. A short article, a poem, an account of your vacation. Write it as if you were going to be published, then submit it somewhere. If you're a photographer, gather your best pictures together and submit them as entries in a contest. If you think you're a fair tennis player or golfer, enter some tournaments and we'll see how you do. You may not win the top prize, but think how much you'll learn and experience just by trying. The worst failure is failure to try. This has been your word for today.
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2: In stories making news, it's been revealed remaining ISIS-linked Australian women returning from Syria will not be forced into de-radicalisation programs if they escape criminal charges. Four of the so-called ISIS brides returned to Australia this month, three of whom were charged with serious offences, while one was released without restriction. Parliamentary records confirm Richard Miles and Penny Wong spent nearly $180,000 on a recent US trip. The bulk was spent on airfares, but neither minister would detail how many staffers they took with them. A survey shows millennials are driving a shift towards buying more locally made products. Nearly two-thirds of all those surveyed reported buying Australian-made goods always or often. The United Arab Emirates has reported a drone strike near a nuclear power station, which has triggered a fire. And Cam Smith remains one stroke off the pace of the PGA Championship through 15 holes. I'm Naomi Millen with the latest headlines. V180.

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Matthew 6, verse 33. 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

In 1904, at a St. Louis World's Fair, Ernest Hemingway, an immigrant from Syria, was having no luck selling hot Persian waffles to the sweltering crowd. But at the next booth, Arno Fornicio was dishing out ice cream that was selling like, well, hotcakes. Ernest had a flash of inspiration when Arnold ran out of plates. He rolled a cone out of waffle and offered it as a substitute to the plate. And voila, the ice cream cone was born. This amazing treat that is world famous now started out of the quick thinking and seized opportunity of somebody. Let me encourage you to look for opportunities and seize the moment. I'm Andy Kirk. V180.

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2: In stories making news, the latest news poll shows most voters have rated Labor's budget the worst for the economy in more than 30 years. It finds the changes to capital gains and negative gearing would make people worse off. Four aviators are being evaluated by medical personnel after